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My name is Firdaus Bobulya, and I am one of the executive members of the global movement Put Children First, which is a pan-African program where we want to place children's issues, especially education, high on the agenda. 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

0: 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Chequers is going, and it's in the net. It is in the net. Goal number three. Incredible.
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My name is Barry Wadini, Deputy Corps Commander, Federal Safety Corps, Ogun State Sector Commander, Bayukuta. 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

0: My name is Ron Freeman, and I'm a 1968 Olympic gold and bronze medal winner, and I also set a world record, the longest standing world record that stood for 25 years in the Olympic Games. 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
0: Ladies and gentlemen,

GIF. Thank God it's a Friday. Finally, it's a Friday. A Friday finale. It's a Freedom Field Friday. Happy Democracy Day, Nigeria. Today is more than just a public holiday. It's a reminder of the value of freedom, unity, resilience, and the collective strength of a people determined to shape a better future. As you enjoy the holiday and welcome the approaching weekend, take a moment to appreciate how far you have come and the opportunities that lie ahead. Stay hopeful, stay positive, stay committed to your dreams, as just as the nations grow through perseverance and determination, personal success is built through consistent effort, patience, and belief in a brighter tomorrow. Use today to rest, reflect, recharge, and reconnect with the things that matter most. May this Democracy Day bring peace to your heart, joy to your home, and renewed motivation for the journey ahead. Have a wonderful Friday, a relaxing holiday, and of course, a beautiful weekend ahead. Yeah, with that being said, I say grand rising, sports fans. Yeah, top of the morning, sports fans. Trust you had a beautiful, a blissful, a decent, a delightful, a sweet, a splendid, a refreshing, and of course, a relaxing night rest. It's the break of a new dawn, a brand new day the Lord has made, and indeed we shall be glad and also get to rejoice in it, because it isn't by our power, neither is it by our might, nor is it by our grace that we are alive. Hail and hearty in the land of the living. It's by the special grace of the Almighty. As such, we say all glory, honor, and adoration be ascribed to the giver of life, to the creator of the universe. Yeah, sorrows may last for the night, but joy comes in the morning. Absolutely, you can tell that joy is here. And indeed, it is here to stay. Once again, a beautiful morning to you, beautiful soul out there. An amazing morning to you, amiable sports of fans. And of course, a fantastic morning to you, fascinating and a fabulous sports of fans as well. It's a beautiful Friday morning. Once again, TGIF. Thank God it's a Friday. Jumat Mubarak to all our Muslim sports fans across the globe. Right here, we love to call it a freaky, fabulous, fantastic, fun-filled freestyle 5G. Full-filling Friday. It's all about a bam, bam, dim, dim. Yeah, time check right about now. 13 minutes gone past the hour of 7. It is the 12th day in the month of June 2026. Well, perhaps you are stumbling on your listening device for the very first time, or you are tuning in for the very first time, and warmly, heartily, and indeed officially welcome you to the sporting sanctuary, because you are tuned in at the most appropriate or even at the most appointed time. And of course, it isn't a coincidence or a mistake that you are currently listening to the sound of my voice. Absolutely, it is a divinely orchestrated. Yeah, most definitely, you are tuned in at the most appropriate or even at the most appointed time. Of course, it isn't a coincidence or a mistake that you are currently listening to the sound of my voice. Well, don't get it twisted. Don't get it complicated. The name of the show or program you are currently listening to is called a Front Page Breakfast Sports Show. It's that early morning rise or kickstarter that comes to your listening pleasure or listening delight Monday to Friday from 7 a.m. up until midday. So you can call this on the fifth package for the week. You can call this on the last installment for the week, most definitely. It's all about putting you right in the heart of the action. It's all about putting you right in the heart of the action. It's all about ensuring that your day gets kickstarted in a smooth sailing sporting manner. Well, just as the breakfast is the most important meal of the day, so is kickstarting your day with a Front Page Breakfast Sports Show. Very, very important. It's actually one of the most important or even

just as we often say that the breakfast is the most important meal of the day. So it's kickstart your day with the front page. Breakfast puts you very, very important because it's definitely all about ensuring that your day gets kickstarted in a smooth, silly, sporting manner. 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We are redefining the game. 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Right here, excellence is our watchword, and indeed, perfection is our lifestyle. So who are we? 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Yes, you hear that clearly. The name of the station is Eagle 7 Sports Radio, while the dial is 1037. That is the perfect and unique frequency you need to frequently listen to, because here's where champions converge and take flight. Here's where champions will fly. Here's where champions will soar. And we are reaching you live from the beautiful, the blissful, the amazing, the ancient, the wonderful, the serene, the peaceful, and the truly prosperous town of Wasimi, right here in Ewekoro, local government area of Ogun State, Nigeria, sub-Saharan Africa, where we are broadcasting live to the world. Make no mistake, don't even get it twisted. The name of the show or program you are currently listening to is called a Front Page Breakfast Pod Show. It's that early morning rise up starter that comes to your listening pleasure Monday to Friday from 7 a.m. up until midday. It's about to put you right in the heart of the action. It's about ensuring that your day gets kickstarted in a smooth, silly, sporting manner. Just as the breakfast is the most important meal of the day, so is kickstarting your day with the front page. Breakfast Pod Show, very, very important in order for you not to have a grumpy or even an incomplete day. And I dare say that the front page Breakfast Pod Show is one of the most well-segmented shows on radio, one of the most well-celebrated shows globally, and of course, one of the most anticipated shows universally as well. Yeah, you can quote me anytime, anywhere, any day. Indeed, you can bank on it. Irrespective of the age, we've got to cover it on front of page. Right here, there's always something for every person. Be you a Gen Alpha, a Gen Z, a millennial, or even a pre-millennial as well. Everyone is indeed welcome on board. The show is rated a G general for the entire household, and of course, for the entire family as well. And interestingly, aside sports, we also get to discuss other societal matters like culture, news, events, health, lifestyle, business, food, technology, education, weather forecast, travels and tours, entertainment, science, gossip, and so much more, except politics. So yeah, sport fans, you can be rest assured that it's actually a public knowledge that the show is a balanced broadcast. And of course, the most amazing part of the show is that it's a conversational or a participatory show. Yeah, communication is incomplete without feedback. Man cannot not communicate. As such, it pleases us to feel the pulse of your other sport fans out there. You can always align with us via our live studio hotlines 0700-2255-1037, 0700-2255-1037, the other line 0812780-2804-97, 0812780-2804-97. You can also do it by dropping your thoughts, opinions, or even contributions via the WhatsApp portal as well, 0706728-0732. The WhatsApp line for your calls and messages is 0706728-0732. And of course, sport fans, it's also the social media era. We ain't the analog or the stone age. You can do well by following us across all our social media platforms. Indeed, we are active on Facebook and on X, formerly known as Twitter, where life can be better and sweeter, not bitter. We are Eagle 7FM 1037 on Instagram, IG, right there. We are your G, OG before IG, Eagle 7FM_1037, Eagle 7FM_1037. You can also do well by subscribing to our YouTube channel as well to watch our interesting, intriguing, and indeed entertaining videos on YouTube and on TikTok. We are Eagle 7FM.
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So yeah, sport fans, so those are the channels, the means, the windows, the avenues, or even the platforms by which you can get to be a contributor or a partaker on the show this beautiful morning. Those are the platforms by which you can get to be a bona fide member of the sporting family, the sporting community, the sporting fraternity, or even the sporting society. Okay, you are still pondering and wondering who is this young, energetic, exciting, and of course a lively man on the MIC. Whose energy level is indeed off the roof, where you can tell that the battery is fully charged. Indeed, it is a turbo charged 1001%, a super boost mode, where we often say that when Friday is here, it simply means that the rest is near. As such, the energy level is on a different pedestal all entirely. You can tell that the excitement level is so palpable, so infectious, and indeed contagious as well. But then again, allay your fears, because right here, everything is indeed under control, and of course there's no cause of alarm. Well, I shall be your radio guide, your radio guy, your radio bestie. Some love to call me their radio crush or candy crush, your brown sugar, melanin popping on the MIC. Well, I shall be your chief anchor, your chief pilot, your chief sailor, your chief driver, or even your chief conductor. And indeed, I shall be piloting the affairs of this broadcaster from now up until midday. Identity check, identity confirmed, absolutely access granted. Sport fans, it can never be denied. I go by the name Donald Senna, aka Donaldo, the big employer. That is the first and foremost title. But then again, a whole lot of feathers have been added to the cap. So if you like, you can come on Universal Man on radio. Radio Duplantis, Amoludu on radio, the Minister of Happiness and Sportainment, the Minister of Happiness and Jollification, the Minister of Happiness and Jollificainment, Radio Presido, Ogaranya One, top of the morning sport fan, the big employer reporting for duty, Amoludu on radio reporting for duty, the Minister of Happiness and Sportainment reporting for duty. Yes, you know now, when the mic is on, it's all about having fun. Call a friend to call a friend, tell a neighbor to tell a neighbor, call a colleague to call another colleague. You can even beckon on an enemy to beckon on another enemy, because your fave is back on the airwave. And of course, I'm right here to serve you your 50 dose of happiness and sportiment for the week. The BGP is back on the MIC to take away your HBP or even LBP. I'll go live for you. Sell your TV and buy a radio. Booyaka, booyaka, booyaka. Well, sport fans, you know how we often do it on all editions of a front page. 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Because excellence is our watch word, and indeed perfection is our lifestyle. On a daily basis, we are all about raising the bar. And of course, today's beautiful morning, the show isn't going to be an exception as such. Oyana, Oyana, Oyana, Oya, Rezan, Rezan, Rezan, Rezan, Rezan. Absolutely, Eagle 7 Sports Radio 103.7 FM. One station too hot for the nation. One station too much for the nation. We are the vinyl sports, others are the branches. We write the book of sports, others read from it, so we lead while others follow. When it comes to sports, so to the blind, or the vision, to the deaf, or the sound, to the hungry, or the chef, and to the thirsty, we are the water. Double salama for you, cinema man. Double salama for you, my cheer lady. Your face will show, your shoe shine. Anybody who talks to you, water no go boil. Im coconut no go get water. Make them back before my chairman. Make them back before my cheer lady. Oh, yeah, now triple bossa for you, sport fan, because it is every on a daily basis and so much more. Bossa! Bossa! Bossa! Yeah, with that being said, I warmly and indeed officially welcome you to this freshly baked package. This is a sizzling hot edition of a front page breakfast sports show right on your champion's dial, Eagle 7 Sports Radio 103.7 FM.
We are sport fans, you know, and we often do it on a daily basis right here on the show. I mean, because a whole lot keeps happening in the ever interesting, intriguing, and of course, amazing world of sports. We often kickstart the broadcast with the review or the retrospective segment. It's all about the reminiscing of backpedaling on all of the amazing events that went down in the fantastic world of sports yesterday. So basically, we shall endeavor to bring everything to your listening pleasure this beautiful morning, all in one breath. That's why we often say, oh, it's always a mouthful of reportage. It's always a mouthful of broadcast. Always a whole lot to dissect, a whole lot to unpack, a whole lot to chew, savour, and of course, a devour on the front burner this beautiful morning. Once again, the container has landed. Yes, a 40-foot container. Sorry, the talks of sport. It's about to read torrentially regarding sport on the broadcast this beautiful morning. And like I do love to say, every edition of a front page breakfast sport show, it's like every edition of a front page breakfast sport show being missed, it's like a treasure being thrown into the ocean. As such, I urge you, I beg you, I beseech you, that in all you are grabbing, kindly grab your listening device or your radio set and increase the volume so that all around you, all sundry, can get to enjoy the good news of the gospel of sports which we're about to preach on the broadcast of this beautiful morning. Because ordinarily, we are your sporting apostles, your sporting evangelists, or even your sporting Pope as well. Yeah, sport fans, sit back, relax, fasten your seatbelt, strap on, because this super sporting flight, boy 1037, the freaky, fabulous, fantastic, fun-filled, freestyle, Faji Friday edition of a front page breakfast sport show is ready for departure. Come one, come all, because many a gem lies in a cave of a front page breakfast sport show. And you know how we often do it, east to west, home is best. Charity, they say, begins from home, absolutely home, sweet home. And this morning, we shall kickstart the broadcast with the talks of fencing. Yeah, it's all about fencing on the broadcast of this beautiful morning. All right, cool. Time check right about now. 36 minutes gone past 7. It is the 12th day in the month of June 2026. Without any further much ado, let's sink our teeth into the topic of this course. Yeah, top of the morning, sport fans. Let's roll the dice. Okay, sport fans, we can bring to your listening pleasure this beautiful morning that the Commonwealth of Fencing Federation has expressed confidence in Nigeria's ability to successfully host the 2026 Commonwealth of Fencing Championships, citing the country's strong bid, extensive preparations, and the support of structures put in place ahead of the tournament in Lagos this August. Nigeria will become the first African nation to host the senior edition of the championships, a milestone that CFF President Marie-France Dufour believes reflects both the country's readiness and the federation's confidence in the growth of fencing on the continent. According to Dufour, Nigeria secured the hosting rights after emerging as the strongest candidate in a competitive selection process overseen by the CFF and sanctioned by Commonwealth of Sports. The hosting rights were awarded by Commonwealth of Sports to the CFF, which then sought their sanction for our championships, as has been the practice in the past, Dufour said. The CFF enjoys a strong long-term partnership with the Commonwealth of Sports, which has consistently expressed confidence in our robust selection process. Nigeria's bid was selected through this process, reflecting the spirit of the Commonwealth. She also explained that the CFF board conducted extensive due diligence before selecting Nigeria, reviewing multiple bids and assessing each candidate's ability to meet the federation's organizational and, of course, technical requirements as well. To ensure the country is fully prepared, Dufour reviewed that the CFF Technical Committee has held about 20 virtual meetings with the local organizers and also conducted a technical site visit to Lagos. Experienced championship organizers have been deployed to support key operational areas, while international referees have already been secured for the event. The tournament is expected to attract athletes from 16 countries, including Australia, England, India, South Africa, Singapore, Ghana, and host Nigeria. The introduction of an under-23 category has also boosted participation numbers ahead of the championships. The CFF is providing technical expertise and oversight throughout the process, Dufour added. Competition logistics, reference resources, and registration systems have been vetted while liaising with World Para Fencing and Commonwealth Sports
Competition logistics, referee resources, and of course, registration systems have been vetted. While Azen, with the World Para Fencing and of course, Commonwealth of Sports, continues to ensure the event meets international standards. Dufour also said she is particularly excited about witnessing the first senior Commonwealth Fencing Championships on African soil, describing it as a historic moment for the sport and a significant opportunity for Nigeria to showcase its organizational capabilities to the international sporting community. Well, most definitely, sport fans, y'all are already used to the talks of fencing right about now, because in recent times we have always been talking about everything fencing, and it seems as if the Fencing Federation of Nigeria, they ain't joking at all, they ain't snoozing at all, because in recent times there are always positive news and of course there are always cheerful news emanating from that particular federation. Well, just a couple of years ago, not all our presidents did know about the Fencing Federation or even a discipline or sport known as fencing. It was quite alien to Nigerians. I mean, I know that ordinarily, even up until now, not all our presidents actually know what the sport of fencing is truly all about. But what I'm just implying is that in recent times we are beginning to talk about them often. That's because they've got activities, they've actually got a whole lot of things that is happening in their federation that is worthy of being spoken about. And I think that in the world of fencing, Nigerians and of course Nigeria as a country, we are breaking new or fresh ground. I recall the last time we did host a major championship or even a major event in the discipline of fencing. It was the first time that such an event was going to be hosted in Africa or even sub-Saharan Africa. And guess what? It came to Lagos, Nigeria, because I recall that that event actually went right there at the Charter House in Lagos. So that's actually unprecedented. It's doing something that has never been done on the continent of Africa or even sub-Saharan Africa as well. And what better way to host that championship? And of course, there's not even a better country to host the championship other than the most populous black nation on the continent, talking about Nigeria. And of course, right about now, we are also talking about another fencing championship, which is the 2026 Commonwealth of Fencing Championships. It doesn't get bigger or better than this. Nigeria also getting to host it once again. And interestingly,

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1: And I think that ordinarily, it will just take the youth and, of course, the young persons off the street. It will take their mind off negative vices and, of course, the things that they are not meant to be doing. They will now become busy. They'll be useful to themselves and, of course, useful to their family, their immediate society, the state, the country, and even the continent and, of course, the world at large as well. So I definitely encourage this kind of thing for persons who are so in love with everything violence. You can channel your violence into something positive, into a combat sport. It does not have to be only boxing. There's MMA there, there's wrestling, there's dambe, there's taekwondo, there's judo, there's kickboxing, just to mention but a few. You can take a cue from someone like Taiwo Esepo Agbaje, and I think that we still need our promotions to the country to also spring forth and, of course, to just get to complement what the Bamora group is doing. I know that we've also got Go TV, who was also doing a yeoman's job in supporting, of course, sponsoring everything boxing as well. There's also Yucateco. Yeah, recorder Yucateco is actually being run by the vice president of the Nigerian Boxing Federation, so that's Honorable Omole Imadu. So yeah, well, we just want to say that kudos to all of the persons, all of the organizations, all of the brains behind the revamp of boxing in the country in recent times. You know, like I did love to say, boxing is one discipline that we should ordinarily pay a lot of respect to it, because I mean, it's the discipline that won the country. It's a first medal at the Olympics, and of course, it wasn't only for the country, but for the continent as well. It seems as if we are not getting it right in the ring. I just hope that we also get it right administratively, that is in the boardroom as well. I mean, I think with the whole introduction of the celebrity bout, it has now just opened up boxing. It is now more exciting and, of course, more entertaining to persons ordinarily that wouldn't want to just give a flying hoot about a boxing. The last celebrity bout between Kataife and, of course, Supportable, I think that it just made a lot of persons to know about chaos in the ring. Not like they truly know the boxers, but at least they saw the celebrity bout and it brought them closer to the discipline of boxing. Oh, okay, it seems as if there's something happening in the world of boxing that ordinarily they wouldn't know about. So that initiative of the celebrity bout truly just made boxing more visible in the country. I just hope that they can come up with more initiatives and come more plans that will make a lot of persons to now be receptive to the sport of boxing. Yeah, time check right about now, 7:52, still the 12th day in the month of June, 2026. Front page, Breakfast Sports Show, the review, our retrospective segment with the yours truly, Donaldo, the big employer, sharply away from the world of boxing. Now, let's talk about everything football, and in talking football, we start with the Women's Football, NWFL. It's no longer news that the Super 6 is currently ongoing right there in Port Harcourt. Yesterday was a rest day, and of course, action will definitely resume today. We can tell you that the race of four, the 2025-26 NWFL Premiership title enters a decisive phase as match day 4 takes center stage in Port Harcourt. Yeah, today being Friday, June 12, 2026, right there at the Adoke Amisi Maka Stadium in Port Harcourt. By 9 a.m., we shall see FC Robo Queens entertain their own opponent right there by Yosa Queens. And of course, by 12 noon, we shall see Abia Angels versus Nasarawa Amazons. By 3 p.m., it will be Edo Queens versus Rivers Angels. And right about now, the million-dollar question begging to be answered is, can Nasarawa Amazons continue their march towards the title? Will Abia Angels pull off another upset? Can Bayelsa Queens revive their championship hopes? Are FC Robo Queens ready for their first Super 6 victory? Will Edo Queens maintain their momentum? And of course, can Rivers Angels bounce back into contention? Million dollar question begging to be answered. Only time will definitely tell. Three crucial matches, 9 valuable points, and of course, 1 title on the line. Who will make the biggest statement on match day 4? I'll put your money where your mouth is. Where do you see the pendulum swinging in the world of the NWFL Super 6? Recall that it culminates on Sunday. And away from the talks of the NWFL, now let's talk about the NLO, Nationwide League One. That's the third tier of Nigerian Club Football Competition, the largest grassroots league tournament.

government on the continent. Private leagues or club risk expulsion, loss of registration, according to the NLO. What does that mean? Well, the Nationwide League One NLO Secretariat has issued a warning that member clubs are participating in private leagues, thereby breaking away from the official National League pyramid, will face sanctions. In a formal communication, the league's regulatory authority emphasized the importance of compliance with regulations established by FIFA, the FA, and the NLO. It also noted that some clubs have been involved in private leagues that contradict the guidelines outlined in the NLO rulebook. The message serves as a reminder that, according to FIFA and FA National League System regulations, a club cannot compete in a private league while also participating in the National League pyramid during the same season. Clubs are bound to a single governing framework, and engaging in private leagues may lead to severe disciplinary measures, including expulsion and deregistration. The message urges clubs to think about the long-term effects of their choices and to uphold the sport's values and, of course, regulations. Maintaining the club's integrity and avoiding private league involvement is in everyone's best interest. Additionally, the NLO Secretariat is planning activities to keep clubs engaged post-regular season. And from the NLO to the NNL, moving up the ladder a bit, let's now take you to the Pace Setter State. The Oyo State government, through the Ministry of Youth and Sport, has announced the indefinite suspension of the entire technical crew and the management of Crown Football Club, following the club's underwhelming performance in the just concluded Nigerian National League NNL season. The suspension affects the technical crew, headed by coach Fatai Osho, as well as the management team led by Mr. Olamide Ilupeju. Crown FC endured a difficult campaign and only secured the NNL status on the final day of the season, narrowly avoiding relegation. According to the ministry, the suspension takes immediate effect from Thursday, June 11, 2026. The government stated that further decisions regarding the club and the next course of action would be communicated in due course. The move underscores the determination of the Oyo State government to reposition the Agility Warriors and ensure improved performances in the subsequent seasons. Well, in recent times, it's all about disbandment of management of clubs. Wasn't it yesterday as well? We were talking about Bayelsa United, just how the state governor, Senator Oyedere, also sacked the management and, of course, all backroom staff as well. Same thing has also happened right there at Crown FC of Ogbomosho. And from Crown FC, now let's go to the top of flight league right in the country, which is the NPFL, Nigerian Premier Football League. Well, we can tell you that for the NPFL, the Nigerian Premier Football League, NPFL, will hold a one-day orientation workshop for the four newly promoted clubs. The orientation workshop, according to the NPFL, will hold on Friday, 26th of June, 2026. NPFL to acquaint clubs on operations. Yeah, Chief Operating Officer of the NPFL, Davidson Owomi, in the letter explained that the purpose of the orientation session is to acquaint the clubs on the operations of the top-tier league. We bring you compliments of the board, management and staff of the Nigerian Premier Football League, NPFL, and wish to congratulate you on your promotion to the elite football league in Nigeria, Omi said. Consequently, the management of the NPFL wishes to invite you to an interactive orientation and induction seminar to enable us to educate and enlighten you on the demands and operational requirements. Of the NPFL, Omi wrote in the invitation extended to Sporting Lagos, Ranchers Bees, Inter Lagos, and Doma United. The clubs are to be represented by two officials not below the ranks of chairman and the general manager. The NPFL said the club representatives would be expected to seek clarifications on any issues they may find confusing. We will be providing them copies of the NPFL frameworks and rules, as well as take them through club licensing regulations implementation, especially on the areas of financial health, to meet contractual terms with the personnel, infrastructure, and administration, Omi stated. The workshop is the first in a series of pre-season activities planned towards the start of the 2026-27 season.
Okay, time check. That's about now 7:59. That's still the 12th day in the month of June 2026. A front of page breakfast sports show, the review or retrospective segment with the yours truly, Donald Senna, aka Donaldo, the big employer. Yeah, we shall go for a shorter breather. And of course, when I come back, we shall continue the talks of football right here on the broadcast. So, well, yesterday, we saw President Federation Cup quarterfinal games go down. Yes, so quite a number of remarkable results we saw right there. And of course, we've also gotten our semi-final pairings or even fixtures right here. And when we come back, we shall talk about all of those and so much more. Enugu State government also in the news. Enugu Rangers also in the news. Obviously, we shall also get to talk about the latest FIFA rankings for Super Eagles. They have maintained their 26th position in the latest FIFA men's ranking. Then we shall also go to the continent before flying out of the shores of the continent. Of course, so go foreign on the broadcast. Yesterday, we saw the commencement of the 23rd edition of the FIFA World Cup. Yeah, for Bafana South Africa, they were beaten in that time. And of course, earlier of this morning, we also saw South Korea defeated Czechia. Yeah, when I come back, everything football will continue on the broadcast. Don't even move a muscle. Once again, happy Democracy Day, Nigerians. TGIF.

0: Hello, Grace Force people all over the world. 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

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Breakfast Sports Show, still the review or retrospective segments with yours truly, Donaldo, the big employer. Once again, Democracy, the Nigerians. And of course, thank God it's a Friday. A time check right about now, 12 minutes, gone past the of 8. Also, the 12th today in the 6th month of the year, 2026. Once again, the phone lines to reach us right in the studio, 0700-2255-1037, 0700-2255-1037. The other line, 081-2782-8497, 081-2782-8497. The WhatsApp line for calls and messages is 0706-728-0732-0706-728-0732. Now, let's talk about everything the President of Federation Cup that went there yesterday. Well, it was quite interesting. Talk about everything the President of Federation Cup. Yeah, the semi-final lineup for the 2026 President Federation Cup has been confirmed following an exciting round of quarterfinal matches played across the country. Defending champions L Academy Warriors, they secured a narrow 1-0 victory over Sokoto United to book their place in the last of four. While Wicked Tourists, they overcame Flight FC in a dramatic penalty shootout after both sides settled for a 1-1 draw in regulation time. Wiki eventually triumphed 4-3 on penalties. And for Nasarawa United, they also progressed to the semi-finals after edging Plateau United 2-1 in a closely contested encounter. In another thrilling fixture, Ikorodu City, they battled to a 2-0 draw against Bara FC before emerging victorious of 5-4 in a penalty shootout to secure a place among the final four teams. The result simply means that for L Academy Warriors, Wicked Tourists, and of course Nasarawa United, not forgetting Ikorodu City, they will compete in the semi-finals as the race for this year's President Federation Cup title definitely intensifies. So yeah, in the world of the President Federation Cup, the quarterfinal results, L Academy Warriors, Wicked Tourist FC, Nasarawa United and Ikorodu City, they all clinched a semi-final spot. Like I said earlier, for Sokoto United, they were beaten by L Academy Warriors 0-1. Wicked and of course of Flight FC 1-1. It went into penalties, so Wicked were victorious of 4-3. Nasarawa United, they beat Plateau United 2-1. Ikorodu City and Bara FC 2-2. After penalties, Ikorodu progressed 5-4. Definitely a clash of two Northern heavyweights, three-time champions, L Academy Warriors, they will take on Wicked Tourist FC in a high-stakes Northern showdown for a place in the President Federation Cup final. And it's also back-to-back semi-final appearances for Ikorodu City. The Oga boys, they are now through to the last of four of the President Federation Cup for a second consecutive season. Can they go one step further and get their hands on the club's first major piece of silverware? Definitely, or later we tell. So right about now, our official semi-final pairing of fixtures for the President Federation Cup 2026, L Academy Warriors versus Wicked Tourists and Nasarawa United versus Ikorodu City. Now come on, it doesn't get bigger or better than this. Well, sport fans, recall that the winner of the President Federation Cup gets to represent us right there at the CAF Confederations Cup. The other ticket was picked by a Shooting Star Sports Club, the Oluyole Warriors, by virtue of finishing third on the NPFL log. And recorder for Rangers and of course Rivers United, they'll be right there at the CAF Champions League. Who do you see making the final of the President Federation Cup? L Academy Warriors versus the Wicked Tourists. Who will progress? Not forgetting Nasarawa United, the Solid Miners versus Ikorodu City, the Oga Boys. Will it be a bright outing of our coach brighter side, Ikorodu City? Only time we tell. And still talking about teams right in the country, for Enugu State Governor Peter Ndubi Simba, man has redeemed his pledge to Rangers international players and officials days after hosting them for winning the NPFL 2025-26 title. Through the State Commissioner for Land and Urban Development, Honorable Barrister Chimobi Patrick, the governor declared or deliver the Certificate of Allocation COA of the plots of land to the players and officials of the club. Yeah, the governor showing that he is not an audio governor. He's showing that the promises that was made to the players and of course the team right there isn't audio. Right about now, they have received it. We actually brought down to your listening pleasure when he announced those mouth-watering gifts for the team of Rangers International after winning the Nigerian Premier Football League title.
So right about now, they have done well by just redeeming their pledges. Like it's been said, a promise is a debt. And for the governor, Peter Ndubisumba, he has done well. Just days after making that pledge, he has now redeemed it. The players have now gotten their certificate of allocation, COA, of the plot of land that was promised to them by the governor. A job well done by the governor. And of course, congratulations to the players and the team right there. Yeah, the players and the officials. And now let's touch on the Super Eagles of Nigeria, because they have maintained their 36th position in the latest FIFA Men's World Rankings released on Thursday by the Fédération Internationale de Football Association, that's of FIFA. The three-time African champions remained unchanged in the global standings despite a series of mixed results during the ranking period. Recall that Nigeria recorded notable victories over Zimbabwe and Jamaica, defeating the Warriors 2-0 before securing a 3-0 win against the Reggae Boys to successfully defend the Unity Cup right there in England. The Super Eagles also featured in two international friendlies in June. They began the month with a 2-2 draw against Poland in Warsaw before suffering a 2-1 defeat to Portugal in Lisbon on Wednesday. Despite their performances, Nigeria did not get any places in the latest rankings. However, the West Africans retained their position as the third highest ranked team on the continent, behind Morocco and Senegal, Algeria and Egypt. They complete Africa's top five ranked national teams. At the global level, world champions Argentina, they remain at the summit of the rankings ahead of Spain, France, England and Portugal, with the top five positions unchanged. FIFA announced that the next edition of the men's world rankings will be published on the 20th of July 2026. So yeah, finally, before we leave the talks of the FIFA rankings, a look at the top 10 right here. Number 10, we've got the Diamond Shards of Germany. Number 9, the Red Devils of Belgium. Number 8, the Orange of Netherlands. Number 7, the Atlas Lions of Morocco. Number 6, Seleção Brazil. Number 5, the Seleção Portugal. Number 4, Three Lions of England. Number 3, Les Bleus of France. Number 2, La Roja of Spain. And of course, the number 1 ranked team, according to FIFA, based on the rankings that was released yesterday, we've got the RB Celeste of Argentina. Yeah, for Super Eagles of Nigeria, we were unmoved, unchanged, 36th in the world, and of course, third on the continent, just behind the Atlas Lions and the Terega Lions as well. Okay, now away from everything, the talks of football right in the country, now let's go foreign on the broadcast and talk about everything, the FIFA World Cup. No longer news, it's kick-started yesterday.

Sport fans, it's all about everything the FIFA World Cup of 2026. Well, we actually saw the opening ceremony yesterday, whereby Nigerian and African music star Burna Boy and Shakira they dazzled at the 2026 FIFA World Cup opening ceremony. Nigerian and African music sensation Burna Boy and the global superstar Shakira, they delivered a spectacular performance at the 2026 FIFA World Cup opening ceremony. The duo performed "Die Die," the official song of the 2026 FIFA World Cup, which also supports the FIFA Global Citizen Education Fund. Shakira and her dancers, they flawlessly executed their choreography, while Burna Boy threw the crowd with energetic dance moves alongside his group of dancers. As the performance reached its climax, the two stars came together and they sang "Dale, Ale, Let's Go." And of course, we also saw the opening match of the FIFA World Cup go down yesterday, whereby one of the co-host nations were victorious over Bafana South Africa. Yes, for Mexico, they beat South Africa 2-0. And of course, early hours of this morning as well, we saw South Korea as they beat Czechia 2-1. Yeah, starting with the opening game that went there yesterday, it was 2-3. The 2026 World Cup officially has lift off as Mexico beat South Africa 2-0. Yeah, for Mexico, their goals were scored by Julian Quiñones and of course Raul Jimenez. For Quiñones, he opened scoring as early as the 9th minute. And of course, for Raul Jimenez, he scored the second goal in the 67th minute. And of course, for Bafana South Africa, two players are so red, while for Mexico, one player saw red. So we saw three red cards in that encounter yesterday. Yeah, for Sithole of South Africa, he saw red in the 58th minute. And for Zwane, man also saw red in the 84th minute. While for Mexico, it was all about Montes, who was sent off in the 90th+2 minutes. Well, obviously, when it comes to World Cup openers, Mexico and South Africa, they don't fail to deliver. I recall that that game yesterday also mirrored a repeat of what we saw during the 2010 South Africa World Cup, whereby it went down the 11th of June 2010. That game ended 1-1. No victor, no vanquish. But yesterday, on Mexico soil, yeah, for the Mexican, they are victorious over South Africa 2-0. Like I said earlier, Quiñones got the first goal. And right about now for Julian Quiñones, recall that he scored 37 goals in 35 games for Alcacia this season, and a man scored the opening goal of the 2026 World Cup. Interestingly, he was the top scorer in the 2025-26 Saudi Pro League with 33 goals, beating the likes of Cristiano Ronaldo, Ivan Toni, João Félix, not forgetting Karim, Mustafa Benzema, to finish in first place. And for me, it's not so surprising at all that he scored the first goal of the 2026 World Cup. What a moment for Julian Quiñones. Interestingly, it's been 20 years. Yeah, this is the earliest the first goal of a FIFA World Cup has been scored since 2006. That was in a game involving Germany versus Costa Rica, whereby Philipp Lahm scored just after 6 minutes. And right about now for Julian Quiñones, he also scored just after 9 minutes against the Bafana of South Africa. Quite interesting. And when you look at the players who scored the opening goal of a FIFA World Cup tournament since 2002, recall, during Korea-Japan 2002, the first goal was scored by Papa Boba Diop of Senegal versus of France. In Germany 2006, well, Philipp Lahm scored the first goal versus Costa Rica. The first goal of the competition or of the tournament. South Africa 2010, the first goal was scored by Sifiwe Shabalala versus Mexico. Brazil 2014, the first goal of the competition was an own goal by Marcelo versus Croatia. And recall, Russia 2018, the first goal was scored by Yuri Gazinski versus Saudi Arabia. Then Qatar 2022, the first goal was scored by Enna Valencia versus Qatar. And yesterday, World Cup 2026, the first goal was scored by Julian Quiñones versus South Africa. It is also good to know that after 6 goalless FIFA World Cup appearances across the past 3 tournaments, for Raul Jimenez, finally, man scores his first ever World Cup goal. And he celebrated that one so passionately.
it meant a whole lot to Raul Jimenez. Sport fans, it will interest you to know that in 2020, for Jimenez, he underwent a surgery after an accidental clash of heads with David Luiz, which left him with a fractured skull. Then in 2021, he returned to action after a long period on the sidelines. Then at the 2022 World Cup, he played just 56 minutes in three substitute appearances for Mexico as they were knocked out in the group stages. And right about now, 2026 World Cup, he has his first ever goal at the tournament in his first World Cup start. And guess what? He did it at the Azteca, the moment a man has been dreaming of. Also, with that result yesterday for Mexico, they broke a seven-game streak of not winning a World Cup opening match. Because recall, during the first Mundial, Uruguay in 1930, they lost to France 4-1. Then at the World Cup in 1950, they lost to Brazil 4-0. In 1954, they also lost to Brazil 5-0. In 1958, they lost to Sweden 3-0. In 1962, they lost to Brazil 2-0. In 1970, it was a goalless draw versus the USSR. Then 2010, obviously a 1-1 draw versus South Africa. Right about now, 2026, a 2-0 victory over South Africa as well. Yeah, they now break a 7-game streak of not winning a World Cup opening match. Talk about the Mexico national team. 8 games, 1 win. And for one player yesterday, it was definitely a beautiful night for him. Mexico's Gilberto Mora. Man is now the first player born after the 2006 World Cup final to appear at a FIFA World Cup. He also becomes the sixth youngest player in World Cup history at 17 years and 240 days. Well, 3 red cards in that game yesterday. I did not see that one coming at all. I did not bargain for that one at all. It will also interest you to know that in the entirety of the 2022 World Cup, there was only 4 red cards. Yes, and right about now, we have already seen 3 in one match at the 2026 tournament. In 64 games at the last World Cup, we saw 4 red cards. And right about now, in just one game, before South Korea versus Czechia, we saw 3 red cards. That's absolutely mind-boggling. It was a tough opening match at the 2026 World Cup for Yaya Citole, the man who was forced to send off. Recall that in the 9th minute, he was the one that gave away the ball, which allowed Mexico to open the scoring. Then in the 50th minute, he was also sent off for a last-man challenge 5 minutes into the second half. Definitely a poor performance from Yaya Citole. Yaya Citole also made a bad reputation for himself yesterday, because right about now, man becomes the first player to be sent off in a FIFA World Cup opening match since Marco Echeverri was shown a red card for Bolivia. That was against Germany on the 16th of June 1994. And when we look at South Africa players who have received a red card at the FIFA World Cup, we've got Alfred Fiery versus Denmark. That was on the 18th of June in 1998 in France. There's also Itumel Lengakune versus Uruguay on the 16th of June in 2010. And right about now, we've got Fefelo Citole versus Mexico, 11th of June 2026. Yeah, Citole becomes just the 3rd South African player to be sent off in a FIFA World Cup history. Definitely not the kind of record he wants to set. And also South Africa, they are also the 2nd national team in FIFA World Cup history to have 2 players sent off in a single opening match. Recall, in 1990, we saw Kanabiyik and of course Marcin both sent off for Cameroon versus Argentina. And right about now, Citole and Zwane being sent off for South Africa versus Mexico. Back in 1990, Cameroon still managed to win that game 1-0. But for Bafana Bafana, they lost 2-0. And when you look at the all-time World Cup battle list, I'm talking about the most red cards in a single match. Well, when we go as far back as 1938, between Czechoslovakia and of course Brazil, 3 red cards were shown in that encounter. Then in 1954, the Battle of Bern, Hungary versus Brazil, 3 red cards were also shown in that encounter. Recall, in 1998, South Africa versus Denmark, 3 red cards were also shown in that encounter. Then in 2006, Italy versus USA, 3 red cards were also issued in that game. 2006, Croatia versus Australia, 3 red cards were also shown in that game. 2006, Portugal versus Netherlands, 4 red cards were shown in that game. And right about now, 2026, South Africa versus Mexico, 3 red cards were shown yesterday. So you can say in total, 3 players were sent off in a World Cup match for the first time since Portugal versus the Netherlands on the 25th of June 2006. We had the likes of Costinha, Khalid, Bularus, Dego,
Deco, Giovanni Van Bronckhorst. For the first time ever, a World Cup opening match has featured three red cards, Sithole, Zwane, and of course, Cesar Montes. South Africa vs Mexico 2026 is now among the most heated matches in World Cup history. Bafana have found it incredibly difficult to break down teams from outside of Europe. In five World Cup matches against non-European opposition, South Africa has never recorded a victory, registering three draws and two defeats. You can say across 50 total opening matches played by African nations at the World Cup, the collective record stands at 9 wins, 15 draws and 36 defeats. Well, officially, for Julian Quiñones, he was elected or voted man of the match for Mexico versus South Africa. Yeah, that's the striker for Mexico. Well deserved right there for Julian Quiñones, a man of the match. And of course, for the gaffer of Mexico, man also has something to say after that encounter yesterday. He said, "I am going to be serious. I did not like our first half for today. According to Javier Aguirre," that's the Mexico's coach right there. And for South Africa boss Hugo Bruce, he said, "I think my team played a good game. In some moments in the game, Mexico were even desperate. They didn't know how to find spaces, so everything was good. The only thing that must be better in the next game is when we have the ball. That was not so good today, so we have to work and eat." End of quote, according to Hugo Bruce, the gaffer of Bafana. And for Unko Sinathi Sibisi, man said, "I don't think we performed poorly. It was just a few mistakes. We still have two matches ahead of us to correct them." That's a player of

0: management of course and players and coach of Ikorodu City. You also be hearing from veteran coach, the former Nigeria international Emmanuel Osigwe, taking a look at present day football and saying that the players must have to up their game if they would have to get quality representation for the country. Another stakeholder, former team manager of the defunct Julius Baja Football Club of Lagos, Engineer Mantoni Taiwo, has also Tony Go 7 sponsor radio 103.7 FM, that there's every need for Nigeria Football Federation to improve on the quality of the game as Nigeria continue to struggle at to be at the World Cup. He said it's sad that Nigeria would is missing the World Cup for the second consecutive time, and what a situation whereby the game of football will be developed from the grassroots. Another stakeholder, former player of the defunct Union Bank Football Club of Lagos, who is now a coach, Matthias Enebeli, is of the view that there's lack of professionalism in the administration of Nigerian football. That is why the country's football is failing. He said Nigeria deserves to be at the World Cup regularly, but greed and corruption has been the bane of Nigerian football, Nigerian sports. You hear the voices of Maxoni Taiwo and, of course, Matthias Enebeli in a special interview segment coming your way very soon. You'll also be hearing from Emmanuel Osigwe on Nigerian football, the Federation Cup, and of course, lots more. Other stakeholders are also speaking, including the top sponsor journalist, Chris Okechukwu, who has said that poor administration has been the problem of Nigerian football, noting that it would have been better for better administrators to be in charge. He lamented a situation whereby those who have nothing to do with football are in charge with administration of football in the country, and that is why Nigerian football is not flourishing as it should be. So you can stand by, stay tuned for exclusive interviews coming your way in a jiffy, only on Eagle 7 Sports Radio 103.7 FM. No dull moment when it has to do with front page sports on this unique frequency. It has been Raymond Akmar with Mr. Flawless reporting from Lagos. Atutale, see you soon.
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2: All right, big welcome to the special interview segment of Front Page Sports this morning. It's no longer news that the FIFA World Cup has begun. Indeed, one of Africa's flag bearers, Bafana Bafana of South Africa, tasted defeat in their opening fixture against co-host Mexico last night. But many Nigerians are feeling concerned over the fact that the Super Eagles are missing as far as the Mundial is concerned. Let's now listen to the impression of a one-time player of the defunct Union Bank Football Club of Lagos, now coach Matthias Enebeli, who has a Tonigo 7 Sports Radio 103.7 FM, the need for Nigeria to really improve on organization and, of course, commitment to football development. 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
3: Nigerians will help. Definitely, we are all feeling it, because when you look at the number of people that went to the World Cup in Africa, 10 teams, and you can't find Nigeria there, that is a big minus on us as Nigeria. So definitely, we are missing it.
4: So are there lessons to be learned?
3: Yeah, the lesson is just simple. And

0: Nigerians, as a people, we never learn anything. We always find a way to get out of the storm. That's just the only lesson I can say we do. When things are bad, we don't easily come out as a unit to talk our fight against it. We allow things to just go there and we start branching out like a flowing river. That's the way we are.
1: You mean proper planning?
0: Proper planning and no proper planning is the same thing. There's somebody somewhere or some people somewhere trying to scuttle the smooth flow that one may have planned because they want to just satisfy their selfish end. And that has been the way we are as a people. We don't like honesty. We don't like sincerity. We just want to get by cutting corners or trying to get something where a rip where we did not sow. That's just the way Nigerians are.
1: Yeah, but the Super Eagles have been playing some friendly matches here and there. Would that help as we try to build another team?
0: If they are playing, yes, they were playing friendly matches, we saw them. But some people are smiling to the bank with all these friendly matches. Instead of looking at it from the positive point of planning so that we can get better in future, some people are just there to smile to the bank for their own selfish end. Nobody is learning anything, I must confess. They are just there to participate, globetrot, and come back home with dollars, and then we say good night to any proper planning.
1: Quite unfortunate. I hope we get back to the winning ways soon.
0: We'll get back to winning ways when you try to get, you are planning positively and you are following it thoroughly. But where we are just doing it on fire brigade style, the same people are playing. Is there with the friendly matches we played? Look at the two games we played against, Poland?
1: Poland and Portugal.
0: And Portugal. In all honesty, would you say these boys are really giving their all? Forget the results. When you see a coherent team, you'll be able to say, yes, these teams, there's a future. But for me, I don't see it. I'm still seeing the same old style of play. In due course, when the competition really comes up, you will still see it. Mark my word for it.
1: All right, thank you.
0: That complacency will always be there.
1: Maybe it's not a competition yet. Maybe they see it as a friendly arrangement.
0: Yes, the friendly will not really tell you how. But when you are in a competitive stage, you will be able to see that zeal coming out from players. Those days we had those things. Look at what is coming. Everybody seems so complacent. Whether we win or we don't win, nobody. Imagine where people are just jostling to go and snap picture with Ronaldo alone just because we play Portugal. Isn't that a letdown, my brother? Look at it. Instead of us asking questions, we are digging. We are just there to show off that, oh, we saw Ronaldo, I took picture of Ronaldo, I played against Ronaldo. Then let's get out of the shell and look positively forward.
1: All right, thank you very much, Matthias.
0: You're welcome, my brother. Thank you for reaching out to me.
1: Yeah, former player of Union Bank, now coach Matthias Enebeli, you know, giving us his own impression about Nigeria football. For him, it's time for everybody to wake up. 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
3: 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We are champions fly. Master Godas are speaking on the ongoing World Cup with our Super Eagles of Nigeria. Time to hear from a former team manager of the defunct Julius Baja Football Club of Lagos, Engineer Maxoni Taiwo, who has a Tony Go 7 sponsor radio 103.7 FM, that Nigeria is getting a lot of things wrong regarding football development.
4: Well, the point is, you see, The whole thing is consistent. Now, you see that the next World Cup, most of the present crop of players in the Super Eagles, definitely majority, maybe even about 60-70% of them would not be there in 2030. So you can imagine. So the best thing I think is to start building up, rebuilding a new crop of Super Eagles. That's the way I see it. Shelley and his technical crew, or Chile, whatever it should be, you know, give me all the necessary support. Let them begin to build a new crop of players.
1: Yeah, because they be playing friendly matches of late. Would that help?
4: Yes, the friendly, that one is just for fun. It's just for fun. But all the same, even though it's for fun, at least we can get one or two positive from it as well, you know. So, but for me, I think the best is to start building a new crop of players for the World Cup in 2030. That would be good. And to achieve this, you see, the NFF, that's the federation, they have a lot to do. They have a lot to do. If really they want to go to the World Cup, they have a lot to do. Getting competent people to go to all match venues and both here and abroad, you know, they should spread their tentacles beyond the shores of Africa, you know, Europe, so as to be able to fish out potential players that could fit in the squad of the Super Eagles and readiness for the work.
1: Yeah, you're a veteran of Nigerian League. Would you suggest that some players be taken from the Nigerian Premier League Federation Cup?
4: Of course. Why not? But the point is, we should have some of the home-based home players in the Super Eagles. And without being biased, they should be upright in that, you know, to telling the NFF that let these Super Eagles the coach invite them, or as we used to do in the past, we have the Super Eagles team B, but because that is for them, everything that needed to be given, we're given to them. They should play quite a lot of friendlies, even outside Nigeria, but all this thing is money. But most people are always interested in their pocket. They are interested in what they want to gain, and not what they want to put in. You see, you must get committed people. If you are not committed, there will be no result, you see. So you don't limit to the friendly to Nigeria alone, but you go to Ghana, play Cote d'Ivoire, and possibly so. Play friendlies, that's the home base, that's the Super Eagles team being. That would help in our preparation towards the World Cup in Confederation in 2030.
1: Before we let you go, another one to impression is regarding the President of Federation Cup. It's still ongoing. Semi-final games will be played on Monday. Are you seeing the glamour? Are you following? Is it as popular as you want to see it?
4: Well, the thing is, the World Cup presently going on as taking the shine off the Federation Cup. But be that as may, we should not forget the fact that, yeah, this one is that. So let them do that. But from there, we can get one or two players that can equally fit in into the Super Eagles as well. You know, so, but when you look at it, the glamour has reduced drastically. The two teams that qualified for the final, you know, well, most of the good teams, or most of the teams that people expect to be at the semifinals and then qualify eventually for the final, a lot of those teams are falling by the wayside. So what we have is all the same. But it has to be played, So I wish them all the very best. But the glamour is no longer there. Coupled with the fact that the situation in the country is not too friendly, so to say. So security challenges, money challenge, economic challenge, everything you can think of is just so. But all the same, let's keep up alive.
1: And finally, all four teams to represent Nigeria in the Champions League and CAF Confederation Cup must have to prepare too. They fight all the odds.
4: Well, you expect, I said, sometimes maybe early this year or last year, you see, once you qualify, you should know what is expected of you. So you start making the preparation in good time. You don't wait until then. When they say it's in 2 weeks' time and you are meeting social team, they should, the recruitment drive should start in earnest, you know, to start so that get good quality players, get all areas in your team that needs to be strengthened. You get them done. Your stadium too, the approved stadium, make sure all those things that are not in place, put them in place. Get your technical crew. Well, if possible, you have to send them for secondment. Why not? But like I said, everything boils down money. If you don't have, if you don't get what you have, you make sure what you have, what you have. So if I just, if you qualify and you don't have adequate preparation, then what do you expect? The result will always be the same.
1: All right, thank you very much. Thank you very much for being with us.
4: Yeah, it's a pleasure. Thanks.
1: That was Engineer Maxori Taiwo, former team manager, the respected team manager of the defunct Jilos Baja Football Club of Lagos. Great years he had with the club, telling us what should be done towards boosting our football. In Raymond Akpawere, Mr. Flawless, reporting for Eagle 7 Sports Radio, 103.7 FM.
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1: 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More reactions are trailing. Super Eagles warm up against Poland and, of course, Portugal. Emotional result will be a 2-1 loss to Portugal in Lisbon. Let's hear from the former top Nigerian sponsor, generally, Chris Okechukwu, at this point in time. Good morning, Chris Okechukwu.
5: Good morning, Raymond. How are you?
1: I'm okay. What is your impression regarding those games?
5: Yeah, I would say that I'm impressed somehow, but it was not, it's not as if it's 100%, not that I'm giving. I'm not giving 100% not because we know that there was nothing at stake. So it was only a friendly. And if you watch the way the Portuguese are playing, they were not trying to give everything because they had a more serious engagement, which is the World Cup final. And anybody that has injury at this last minute is going to be a big problem. It may affect the person's career.
1: Sure.
5: You know, imagine a situation whereby somebody like Cristiano Ronaldo has injury that will rule him out for like 1 month. You know, it's a bye-bye for him.
1: Catastrophic. It will be catastrophic.
5: Yes. You know, so that is the position.
1: Can we say it was an understrength Super Eagles squad too? But hello?
5: They did well.
1: Crystal.
5: They did well. Yes.
1: Would you say it was also an understrength Super Eagles? No Adebola Lookman, no Victor Osimhen. Perhaps the result could have been different?
5: I don't think so, Raymond. You know, when you look at the caliber of players that Portugal have and look at the inclusion of Lookman and Osimhen, I don't think there would have been a lot of difference if there was anything at stake. Do you understand what I'm saying?
1: Yes.
5: If there was anything at stake, you would have seen the best of the Portuguese team. But now everybody is cautious. We have had one or two or three players who have been injured, like Wesley of Brazil, you know, has been injured. We have Mohamed Kudus of Ghana, who has been ruled out of the tournament. We have one or two or three other players who have been ruled out. So everybody is cautious. So I don't think the inclusion of Osimhen and Lookman would have made any difference.
1: But we are sure the Nigerian coach is gradually building a stronger team.
5: Yes, I think the team improves with every match. You know, they improve with every match. But again, you see, I keep saying it. How many coaching courses has Eric Schell gone undertaking since he became the Super Eagles coach? How many refresher courses has he attended? You know, like I keep saying, the UEFA coaches attend refresher courses every week at the UEFA headquarters in Nyon in Switzerland. So how many has Schell been able to attend to refresh his skills, the tactics, and the technical ability. That's the point.
1: Isn't that the function of the NFF? Is it not the NFF that should motivate and mobilize him?
5: Yeah, because he has a French passport, quite unlike so many coaches that we have had in the past. He has a French passport. There is no question of going for visa that could take 2 or 3 months. Since he has a passport, it becomes very easy for him to go to about 27 countries in Europe, including Switzerland, where UEFA used to have refresher courses every week. So it's not about Eric Scher now. It is about the NFF. How many times have they bankrolled him to go for such trips? Those are trips that will sharpen his skills. Because every day when you watch big-time coaches, you see the kind of changes they make. It's not something they learned 5 years ago. It's not something they learned 3 years ago. It's something they have been, you know, looking at, practicing when they go for the learning from other top-rated coaches when they go for the refresher course. So I don't think Eric Scher has that top-quality, you know, ability or ability to be able to match other top coaches in the world.
1: So are you still improving? Are you still insisting that we need a better coach?
5: Yes, to me, we need a better coach. But the point, like I told you the last time, can we be able to match, you know, our desire with the incentives, the cash incentives? Can we pay a coach like $200,000 a month? That is what we're saying. Somebody, I've mentioned some coaches to you. If you want someone like Gareth Southgate now, former England coach, you want someone like Zinedine Zidane,
1: Ghana has Kiros as their coach. Could it be? Could it be without having money? Could it be without having interest or enthusiasm to match what most of the fans are expecting by way of payment?
5: Like I've explained so many times, Raymond, the confidence of sponsors, the ability for you to be able to convince sponsors. If you look at all the top-rated coaches in the world, there's no way you can count like 10. 5 of them. Sponsors have something to do with their salaries. 5 out of 10. It's not only just the clubs or the countries that pay the coaches.
1: But we also have the companies. Yeah, we have the companies there in Nigeria too. So what is stopping them?
5: The point is that several billions of money that have been given to the NFF officials over the years have not been accounted for. You have issues as we speak. ICPC going after some NFF officials. EFCC going after some NFF officials. And there are indications that in the next 1 month, some of these government agencies will come after some officials of NFF. So the issue is that they have not been able to convince these sponsors to come into the play. Because when a sponsor gives you $5 billion and you cannot account for it, will he give you $10 billion? No. And these coaches don't come cheap. If you want to go, like I was saying, if you want to go for Zinedine Zidane, for instance, you'll be keeping 200,000 or 300,000 a month on the table. Can we be able to afford that?
1: So it's about credibility.
5: The credibility is there. Secondly, our NFF officials, good managers of the grants they get from FIFA, they are not. We have had issues of over the years, FIFA grants have not been accounted for. Like I keep saying in the past, we have grants to have very good playing pitches. But as we speak, we have only one grass pitch in the whole of Nigeria, which is the Gospel Stadium in New York. That's the only grass pitch we have in Nigeria. This is a shame. But grants have been given to us in the past to improve on these things, which we are not accounted for. So how would we expect a sponsor to come in? And then, you remember there was some months ago, Eric Scher came out to say that he's being owed a backlog of salaries. So when sponsors are reading this case in the newspaper, at times, even when they map out money for the coaches, NFF will divert the money to other purposes. So that is the point. Credibility is there. The fact that they are not good managers is also there.
1: So how do
5: good managers of course.
1: So how do we block all these loopholes that are these problems that are really coming like that football program?
5: The only way we can do that, effectively is to hire better football administrations through the election that is coming up in September. Let us sweep away Ibrahim Guzo and his goal. They have disappointed us. They have failed us. They have failed us in all agencies. Because what I'm saying is that if we are not careful, the 230 231 World Cup finals, we will not be there. That will be three times in a row. And the football, have you imagined that how much each country that went to the World Cup finals is earning? Have you imagined how much? At least $10 million for appearing.
1: That's a normal.
5: If they get in tech, yeah, yeah.
1: I think that is big. That is interesting.
5: Yes, that is a huge amount. When they get to the second round, it gets to like $15 million. Can you imagine how effective that would be on our football administration if we have good managers who manage our football well and the fourth well? So what I'm saying is that the best thing to do is to go to the elections in September and be able to elect credible officers who will handle our football for the next 4 years.
1: But we have
5: the FIFA World Cup final ticket in 2021.
1: But we have some stakeholders, including Earth International, some state FAs, including Oyo FA, all of them, backing Guso again, giving him assurance of total support.
5: They will back him because he bankrolls them.
1: So that's the problem. Don't you think that's the problem?
5: Yes, that is a problem, because do you know how many of these chairmen he took to Poland for the friendly match against Poland? Do you know how many he took to Portugal for the friendly match against Portugal? Do you know how many he took to England for the Unity Cup? This is the issue. But it is not as if we cannot do anything, because our football is in dire straits. Our football is suffering. We need to do something very, very urgent. We need to do something very, very drastic. If not, the 2031 World Cup finals, we will not be attending it. I assure you of that. If Guzzo remains the chairman of the president of NFF to that period, I assure you that we will not be going to the World Cup finals in 2021.
1: Okay, all right. Thank you very much, Tabru. Thank you. That was a veteran journalist, Chris Okechukwu, saying it, as Mr. Evan noted, for saying it. Putting the nail on the head. From Lagos, it has been Limo Dakmar Were. Mr. Flawless, reporting for Eagle 7 Sports Radio, 103.7 FM.
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1: 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We are Champions Live. Special focus on the President's Federation Cup. Of course, you may have known that we are now in round of 8 of the competition. For instance, Rivers United Football Club got eliminated by Nasarawa United. As of course, Ikorodu City also edged out Ibaba over the weekend. Let's take a touch with the top supporter of Ikorodu City, president of SIG, Joseph Agbadejo, who we call Yellow on this morning. Good morning, Yellow.
6: Good morning, Brazil. Good morning.
1: Yeah, congratulations. Your team is doing well, eh?
6: Yes, what I would like to tell you, sir, I told you before that in football, you win some, you lose some. Now we are in the quarterfinal. I told you we are going to play in that with the full confidence of my players, with my chairman. Well, my chairman has done very well to mobilize the players for the match. He was there in the beginning to give the players good morale. We thank God when we went for the match yesterday. We won by penalty shootout. In the score first, we equalized in the second half, and we won penalty shootout. We won by 5-4.
1: Yeah, I think that was a tough match for Ikorodu City.
6: Yeah. But it's a very tough match, because in FA Cup anything can happen, because when you lose, you're out of the tournament. So we just have to prepare very well. We thank God we prepare very well. 80% of our players are back. The players in the national team are back. So they play. We thank God we come out victorious. And we are preparing for the quarterfinal against Barua FC of Kano.
1: Barua is a tough side too, though they are newcomers. Are you not bothered about them, Yellow?
6: What I would like to tell you about Barua FC is that I didn't bother about them. We played them 2 times this season. We thank God we won, and we went there, and we lost. So it's football, there's nothing can happen. I believe at this stage we have now, nothing will stop us from not qualifying for the semi-final. Because the caliber of players that we have now, they are doing very well. I say we say not neutral ground that we are going to play the match. So it's 50-50. I believe I got great with our hard-working determination. We are going to come back victorious.
1: Yeah, Barua has a serious and experienced manager in Dominic Yofa. Of course, their coach Adingi, very much there. Are you not bothered about their pedigree, Yellow?
6: I know their team manager very well, Dominic Yofa. He has been in football for a long time. But this is FA Cup. There's nothing cannot happen in football. You have to go back to your drawing board and prepare for the match. So I believe with the kind of player I have, with my chairman, Oluwaswami Duarte, who have done very well, for the players mobilizing them. So we are going for the man to qualify for the semi-final.
1: So you sure that Bright Zimbabwe can take you guys to Continental?
6: Yeah, he's a good coach. We brought him from the academy, so he has done very well.

0: was playing with Rangers, we win consecutively 80, 81, 82, 83 FA and league. We carry two cups consecutively back to back. So that time we don't call it anything. We just go there, play, and win the league. Then we win the FA Cup. We carry two cups. We carry them. They go in.
1: Is there any moment in the FA Cup you will never forget? Any of the finals?
0: That is against Bendel Insurance in the National Stadium.
1: That should be 1981, or what year was this?
0: That's 81. Bendel Insurance. You know, it's a Bendel Insurance been beat Rangers 3-0 in one of the cup FA finals.
1: You were not there that time. You were not there that time.
0: No, I was not there. So we reiterated, we repeated, we beat them. That time, German War, Francis Wilson was with Bendel Insurance. And we played them and we won them 2-0.
1: That time,
0: FA Cup, they sweet.
1: Yeah, a lot of crowd, a lot of followership.
0: Well, followership.
1: What role can companies do? Do companies have a role to play to bring out the glamour?
0: There is no sponsorship. During that time, there is no sponsorship. But why I'm telling the management has to make the game attractive so that we can get sponsors into the FA Cup final. Where that sponsorship will attract many players and attract many interest into the game. Yes.
1: What about players? From the Nigerian league, you are playing for the Super Eagles or Green Eagles. But it doesn't seem to be so any longer. What is the problem? Most of the players are gone from abroad.
0: Because we refuse to develop our local game. I hardly go to the watch Chelsea or this. I only watch Champions League or this World Cup that comes up. You know reason. I'm not happy that my own local league is not... It's no more interested. That is just it. The quality of the players, all of their focus is to go to overseas to go and play. And that is why I'm holding the management problem. The management has to organize Nigeria Football League so that we will not be thinking of going to overseas to play. Yes, everybody wants to go to overseas and play. Our national team has to be better. At least 75% of the players should be there from the local league. That is why we get the people that we can help us improve our local football.
1: So it's hard for you to predict who the winner of the Nigeria Professional President Federation Cup is. But recently, Rangers, the main champion of the league, your former club. I know you want to tell them congratulations again and advise them ahead of Continental.
0: You mean the league that just ended?
1: Yeah, Rangers is going for Champions League and they are Nigerian champions.
0: Yes, they'll play for an African Champions League. That is true. Now, they need to do more work. They need to get more quality players for you to be able to play in that African Champions League. It's not that more important. More important is for you to get your quality players that will go into the field and play because you're going to meet other African club stars. So that is the so any team that is going to represent Nigeria has to go out there, get quality players, and then play the game so that they will challenge other clubs from other countries in Africa.
1: All right, well, thank you very much, Coach Emmanuel Osigwe.
0: Thank you very much.
1: That was former Nigeria international, former star of Rangers International, Emmanuel Osigwe. Hot shot, speaking with us from his base in Owerri. It has been Raymond Akmar with Mr. Flawless, reporting for Eagle 7 Sports Radio, 103.7 FM.
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3: 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We are champions. Fly reactions continue to trade the relegation of Bayelsa United Football Club of Yenagoa from the Premier League to the Nigeria National League. Indeed, the executive governor of Bayelsa State, Doyo Diri, has sensationally decided to sack the entire team, of course, board of Bayelsa United. The governor said in his statement that he was disappointed with the poor results, poor run of the club that culminated to their relegation to the Nigerian National League.

0: Let's hear the governor who spoke recently in Yenagoa.
1: I was making statements and appealing to players and the board to ensure that they do everything, coaches and everybody, that our club remains in the Premier Division with the kind of investment that we are carrying out in sports development, particularly against the background of investing into a 30,000 capacity world-class stadium that is not actually only for us today. It is for indeed future generations of Bielsans. And today, I want to bring to pass what I said, and I told them when we had the Governor's Prosperity Cup that it was not a threat. All I wanted them was to make sure that they do not go on relegation. But now that they have gone on relegation, Bielsa United Club is hereby disbanded. Board has been disbanded. The coaches are hereby sacked. An interim body will be announced in the nearest future to reorganize Bielsa United. And Bielsa United will be reorganized. New coaches will come on board to ensure that in the next football season, we gain our promotion back to the Premier League. So all coaches, all board members and players are affected by this order. Everything, every property in their possession should be handed over to the Honorable Commissioner, Ministry of Sports Development.
0: Okay, just had the voice of Executive Governor of Bayelsa State, Senator Duye Diri, apparently angry over the fact that Bayelsa United Football Club has been relegated from the Nigeria Premier League to the Nigeria National League. You can be sure that more reactions will trail this announcement. Of course, this development regarding Bayelsa United. It has been Raymond Akpawere, Mr. Flawless, reporting for Eagle 7 Sports Radio, 103.7 FM.
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3: 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We have Ben Wosu, one time a captain of Iwanyawu National, Spartans, and all of that. Nice having you on Eagle 7. How do you feel?
4: Well, I feel great because I'm alive today. Like what we are doing today, what we are witnessing today, is just to give honor to whom honor is due. Harry Wosu, whom has given the best for the country and for himself and the family and all of us. We are here today to honor him. Lord have called him.
3: I wouldn't remember Henry Wosu.
4: Oh, a wonderful.
3: You played against him, you played with him. Tell us more.
4: Yes, I played with him and I played against him. And at the same time, we started the game together. Right? So he's a jolly fellow and I appreciate God so far. Whatever happens, to God be the glory. So today, we are giving you the last respect and that's why we are here today.
3: It is sad we are losing our footballers, we are losing head stars, some are facing head challenges and all. How do we check this trend?
4: Checking that trend, you find out that we are losing the test of football in this country because of non-challenged attitude of the government to take care of the sportsmen and women. Because all this is happening now, you cannot allow me to be suffering after giving my best to the country and to my state, and at the end I'm being abandoned. So such a thing is just killing the game and killing the sports in general.
3: So how would you describe our league now, Federation Cup, the former Challenge Cup as we were playing?
4: Actually, if such game is on now, I want to tell you that I'm not aware because the interest is no more there. Because the interest is what I'm seeing there is not what we used to know far back.
3: So it was better in those days?
4: Yes, it was better. The glamour is there. Those days, people sacrificed, people put in their best to serve it out to win glory for their self, for the state, for the club. But this time around, these boys need only money. If you don't give them the money, they cannot give them the best. And thereby killing the game. The passion is
3: Very unfortunate. How do we change the trend? How do we change the trend?
4: Picking the right pick in the right room. Picking the right pick in the right room. Those of them who are at the helm of affairs thinking that they know it, they don't have the idea. Let them get it. Go down to the root of the game. And then pick it up. Whatever we're talking about.
3: Thank you very much.
4: Thank you.
3: That was Ben Wusu, one time a captain of the Wayanwu Football Club, veteran of the league, speaking with us on Eagle 7 Sports Radio 103.7 FM. It has been Raymond Akpar with reporting.
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0: Former Nigerian football star, former captain of the national team, Henry Wusu, MON, has been laid to rest in his native Nazi in Imo State. The Nigerian international that died some weeks ago was officially laid to rest in his hometown this day, with several football stakeholders on ground being part of the burial ceremony. Painful loss for that matter, but who can stop the will of God? Who can stop the wish of God? Harry Wusu is no more, but of course he will be remembered for a very long time. And one person that will remember him well too is another football legend, former African footballer of the year. Talk about Emmanuel Amuneke, MFR. Interestingly, we have him here. And good morning, coach.
6: Good morning.
0: Yeah, it's been a busy time for you here.
6: Well, that's the will of God, like you said earlier. It's been a busy time, and it's also been a busy week for us. Unfortunately, Harry Wusu death, you know, I've gathered everybody together and for everyone to pay the last respect. And we are grateful to God and grateful for what he has contributed to the country and to the people of Imo State. And also we thank His Excellency, our governor, for all the support, you know, he has given to the family, he has given to everyone in Imo State to make sure that this barrier goes very well.
0: Yeah, it has been a busy time, and I think everyone deserved all the honor being done him even in death.
6: Well, more than. This is someone that I think at the age of 18 years, you know, he has brought glory to the country. He has brought glory to the people of Imo Light. He has contributed a lot through the talent God gave him. So I think he deserves everything that he's getting. And like I said yesterday, who are we to question God? All we can do is to give thanks to God and pray that his soul will rest in peace.
0: I'm hoping too that we have other stars and we don't have our footballers and stars dying too early. But that's, how do we really encourage this, you know, continuous production of our stars in our country?
6: Well, I think we cannot stop not to produce stars, and we cannot say people will not die. But I think also, as a country, we should look at it from, how will I put it, from a positive
0: angle.
6: You know, angle in terms of you know, creating positive things that after you have stopped playing, you can still find yourself involved in different things. You know, I can understand sometimes they say a lot of people they die and they didn't complain, because when you come out to talk, people will ask you, what have you done when you were playing and this, that. So a lot of people prefer to be quiet in their own way. But like I say, those of us that, you know, we are sport people, and we will always be around our own. We will always support our own, and regardless of where he or she is coming from. So I think I'm grateful to the Lagos legend. You know, they all came all the way from
0: Lagos.
6: Most of them was his colleague in St. Finbar's. Most of them played together. Most of them have seen him play, but they took that, you know, stress. They came all the way from Lagos, you know, to witness today's burial and to support him in all they can. So I really thank them also.
0: Okay, all right. I know you've been missing the World Cup like many more Nigerians, because Nigeria is not there at the World Cup, but I think we have more time to talk about Nigeria and hopefully another World Cup.
6: Well, we hopefully. Unfortunately, we missed out. But of course, it's also a sign of, you know, where we need to reflect and ask ourselves what is really happening. Why are we not, you know, suddenly we are not picking ticket to the World Cup? But like I said, it's something we have to be reflecting on. It's not about being criticized or criticizing, because of course everybody needs to criticize himself and look at what we can do so that in the next World Cup we will be there.
0: All right, that was the voice of Emmanuel Amuneke, MFR, lamenting the death of former Nigeria international Henry Nwosu, MON. It's been Raymond Akpawere, Mr. Flawless, reporting for Eagle 7 Sports Radio, 103.7 FM.
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Hi, my name is Firdaus Bulbulya, and I am one of the executive members of the global movement Put Children First, which is a pan-African program where we want to place children's issues, especially education, high on the agenda. 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

show to us yesterday. That was so beautiful and so thoughtful of you guys. I have nothing to say but thanks and more thanks and more thanks and more thanks. You know what? This one I for now. And I said top small. Not too much. Thank you so much. I pray that God continues to bless you, keep you, favor you, increase you. And that as you have chosen to love us, that God will continue to show his love to you. He will show you too much love. You don't go believe and you can do this surprise. Say, wait till this up. No worry now. If you can manage prayer, God will answer for your life. No fear, no panic. God day your back and I day your front. Do anyhow, Vicky day your side. Thank you guys so much. I'm really appreciative. Anyways, not just the Mexicans starting the game in a very, very good way. The South Koreans, which I'm also a South Korean, by the way. You guys don't know that, but I know that of me, but I'm also a South Anum Sumida, Kumasu Media. Yeah, I watch a lot of Korean movies, so you can as well say that I'm Korean by movies. So South Korea brought up the heat as well in the Group A stage earlier today. You know, I think I would really love to go to South Korea one of these days. I think that's one country that I definitely want to visit. It is on my top list of countries to go to. I really love how they eat, how they live, how they do their things. I just really like Koreans, and their men are so fine. I mean, I'm not the biggest fan of white men, and Koreans are white, even if they're not white in the way we know it. I mean, but I just don't like white colored people in terms of relationship. I mean, I love them as a people, but I feel I like that skin. I like to see melanin. If you don't have a bit of melanin in you, it feels weird. It feels like, what's going on? Do you have enough strength? Do you have stamina? Are you strong enough? I feel like once you're black, I just feel like, yeah, you should have a bit of strength in you, because black just feels strong, you know? You know what I'm saying? The melanin feels like it gives you a bit of razzmatazz. But yeah, the South Koreans definitely brought their heat. And in the Group B later today, we're going to be seeing a game by Canada and Bosnia. And honestly, I cannot pronounce that name, so I'm not even going to attempt to pronounce it. Later today by 8 p.m. And because I'm also Canadian, at this point, I don't even know where I'm from. But I'm also Canadian. You guys are not aware, but yeah, I have a way that I connect with Canadians. Those that know. So I definitely would be supporting the Canadians later today. And you know what to do now. It's a Friday. You want to have fun. You want to have a good time. But you also want to see the game. You know where to go to. Or rather, you know where to come to. Come down to Watsimi right here in Wakefield, Ogun State, where we'll be having a good time later today. Day 2 of the African Village and also day 2 of the World Cup. It's going to be fun. It's going to be amazing. Come have a good time. There's going to be palm wine. There's going to be drinks. There's going to be food. There's going to be brokoto. Okay, no, I don't know if there's going to be brokoto. But I know for a fact that there's going to be lots of, you know, mende mende. So you do not want to miss out, because it's going to be an amazing time. And we're going to have fun all the way. You do not have an excuse today. Okay, a lot of you said, oh, we're going to work. That's why we couldn't come yesterday. Today is a public holiday. So what is your excuse? You do not have an excuse. Make sure you make it down here. Don't get on my nerves. Don't try me. I already told you guys, do not try me. Otherwise, you're going to see me. So let's just have a good time today, because it is Feel Good Friday. And you know that the playlist will definitely be on fire. Later on the course of the show, we're going to have our artist takeover for today. And earlier in the week, we already announced what artist takeover for this week is. Last week, our girl told me one. She sent her account details, but she sent it via the call line. And because of that, we were unable to get it. So my girl told me, if you can do me a favor, please send it again so that we can send you your gift for winning last edition. And today, because I'm in a very, very good mood, I'm going to double the

0: gift. Maybe not. Okay, let's take a step back. I don't think I'm rich enough for double. But yeah, we still have the gift to give. If you are able to correctly guess who our artist takeover for today is, when we come back from this music break, I'm going to open the phone lines. But for now, let's enjoy some more beautiful music while we try to get into the groove of this beautiful Feel Good Friday. This is Shode and Fola with Paparazzi, because at the end of the day, no be paparazzi. Hey, Vicky, get the money. Hey, DJ, take it away.
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0: Rema also is like Bona Boy.
1: Yeah, they're very proud human beings.
0: All right, guys. If you guessed the Marvel, you guessed correctly. But we are going to be giving the money out to just one person, yeah. And that's Ayomide.
1: Blah, blah, blah. He was the first to call in.
0: Yeah, Ayomide.
1: In case you're wondering why.
0: He was the first to call in, and that's why he would be getting the prize. So, Ayomide, please send in your account details on our WhatsApp platform, 07067280732. Oh. Okay. Wow. We have a message here. Let's read this one real quick before we let the artists take over for today. Do their thing. I don't miss 103.7 FM badly. Vicky Manny and Princess Precious on sideline. They always make the show sweet. And my work, they keep me busy these days. That's why I know they tune in like before. Mm. Happy Democracy Day to you, ladies. Hope now they enjoy the holiday and having
1: holiday.
0: A great time. Much love from Big AB Star all the way from Yaba. Stay blessed and keep shining. AB Star, baby.
1: I miss you so much. Give him chairs.
0: Yeah, this one is for you, baby.
1: Yeah. Thank you for making our time.
0: So, Ayomide, please send me your account details on WhatsApp, please. Please try to send it on WhatsApp, 07067280732. AB Star, once again, thank you so much for your message. Really, really missed you a lot, and a happy Democracy Day to you. We are so glad that you missed us, and we hope that work eases up a bit on you.
1: Mm-hmm.
0: And, you know, maybe when you become Oga Kwata Kwata,
1: yeah.
0: You know, that kind of movement, doings. But yeah, let's let the artists take over for today. Do their thing. This is Mavo with Mofe.

0: Chegu is really an artist these days. He's untouchable in that right flank. Chegu is still going. And it's in the net. It is in the net. Goal number three. Incredible.
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